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0: Art got there. Sure. You know, there's some people that didn't watch the NBA until Magic. There were some people who didn't watch the NBA until Mike. So what? The league's not yours to keep. The league's not yours to gatekeep, to guard against newbies. All right? No league has ever been like, we got enough fans. We're good. Thank you guys for keeping fans from watching our game. You think Roger Goodell is like, yeah, we're good on fans. No, they're trying to expand the damn league to Japan. I'll never get it, man. I will never, ever understand it. We're going to jump back into a conversation we had early in the show about you and your viewing habits. Did the last month and a half change things for you? 310-840-4910. I'll explain. You can jump in if you'd like to, if you were listening earlier. But did this World Cup make you more of a soccer fan, or was this just a blip on the radar? 310-840-4910. You can call, you can text. We'll get to that conversation coming up next here on Westwood One Sports.
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1: 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Also Sirius XM, Channel 375. You can tell your smart speaker, hey, Alexa, play Westwood One Sports, also the free Westwood One Sports app. Get it wherever you get yours so you can take us with you at all times. I'm Mike Wickett. Follow me on Instagram, Twitter, TikTok, Facebook, and Threads at Mike Wickett, two T's. We were having this conversation in the first hour of the show. And this is a question for you. About you. And what you're going to start doing in the next month, 2 years, whatever. So when I get on the air tomorrow, I'm on 7 to 11 Eastern time, Saturday nights and Sunday nights. And when I get on tomorrow, we will have a new World Cup champion. It'll either be Spain or it'll be Argentina going back to back. And then I think, this is just my own personal opinion, as a guy who does not watch a lot of soccer, but I got swept up in the World Cup. Been watching a lot of it. You know, games are on all day, especially in those first rounds. The first round was great. You had like four games a day. Like, all right, 11 a.m., 3, you know, 7, and then there was a late game that was always on. It was great. It's fantastic. Now, I'm not going to lie. I didn't exactly always know what I was watching. I definitely didn't know most of the names. I kind of got it more into each game because of betting. But I got swept up in World Cup fever, man. I did. And I watched more soccer in the last 6 weeks, 5.5 weeks, whatever, than I have in my entire life. And I'm 45 years old. Didn't grow up a soccer fan. And I'm going to tell you right now, this is where I think America is going to go. All right? And you can tell me if I'm wrong. I think after Monday, where soccer is going to go back to being a niche sport we don't talk about much. There are some people on the radio this week have said that this World Cup is going to make 10,000 new kids sign up for soccer. 500 of them are going to be really good players. And we'll find our next World Cup stars. I think that is, just going to say, I think it's wrong. Okay? Americans are going to go back in a week to not caring about soccer. And this is not a knock. Okay? I think we get into it.

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16: 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Is Messi the best male athlete of all time? 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

0: John Lund.
1: Ah, yes, it is the late night version of Sports Night on Westwood One Sports and Westwood One Sports app. Thank you, thank you, thank you for making the time for us. We appreciate it. Your late night version. And Mike was just great. They were just having an incredibly good conversation. Incredibly good conversation about World Cup and the remnants and everything. And I think I want to do that as well. So at some point, we'll switch some things around because I thought the guys were having a great conversation.

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15: Oh, yes, hour number three. Thank you for joining us. However, you are listening to the program on the late night version of Sports Night here on Westwood One Sports and the Westwood One Sports app. We very much appreciate your attendance. Your old pal John Lund with you. Stu is here. Alex is here. You can even see them on our YouTube channel. Just hit me up at John Lund Radio. On all social media, but we got the YouTube up. We are testing tonight. We're adding that to everything, even though we've been here for months and months and months. We just thought, you know what? We're very attractive people. Especially Alex. I'm really not.
16: You stop it.
15: Alex was at the beach before, and you can see it, man. You got the hair looking good. You got the beach vibe. You got the beach tan. Very nice.
16: Thank you.
15: Very nice. So you might want to tune in just to see Alex and Stu. I look a little bit like the Elephant Man, so make sure that you prepare yourself for that.
16: Oh, stop.
15: 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Thank you, thank you, thank you for making the time. All right, here's what we do. Third hour of the show, top of the hour, and we'll take this as long as you're great, which is usually a long time. You take over the show. We should be talking about blank. You tell us. There's a lot of things on the sports agenda tonight, from Rory complaining to the World Cup to a 6-4 game between England and France that has Alex very upset. No! I can hold that for a long time. I wonder if I can do it longer than that. Might be able to. Well, probably not. Probably couldn't do that high part at the end. But you get the idea. NFL camps start. Baseball is always a thing. Whatever you want to get into. LeBron is holding the NBA hostage. Whatever you would like to discuss. 310-840-4910. All right, without further ado, we got a full line of calls. Very excited. We're going to start with a person we haven't heard from before. Then we'll get to some of the great regulars that we always have on Saturday night. Dennis is going to lead us off in Arkansas. Dennis,

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1: Oh, I like that. This little, I wouldn't say this is golf music, but you could do golf.
0: He's about 82 yards out. He's going to be using a 9-iron, maybe a pitch there. He's talking to his caddy.
2: Oh, John, that's
1: very
2: a long
1: nice.
2: Nine.
1: Very
2: that's
1: nice. Long nine. I think this is what we needed. Yeah, this is exactly what we needed. Thank you for joining us. It is Sports Night, late night version on Westwood One Sports and the Westwood One Sports app. We appreciate you hanging out. It is, you're right in the middle of, I should say.
0: Hey, you're right in the middle of.
1: If I was going with this music. We should be talking about blank at 310-840-4910. 310-840-4910. Whatever is on your mind. We have kind of hit a nerve a bit. 6-4 game today. That's kind of an Americanized version of soccer because we love scoring. Would you be more interested if it were that way? Are you still interested because the final is tomorrow? I don't like a third-place game, by the way. That's why it was so crazy like it was in terms of the scoring. We can get into that conversation. We can go completely off the board. There's lots of stuff going on. We're a couple of weeks away from the trade deadline if you want to get into that conversation. NFL camp start next week. Whatever it is you want to discuss or something completely off the board at 310-840-4910. Let's start with TD in Dallas, our good friend TD. TD, thanks for waiting, man. You're on Sports Night here on Westwood One Sports. Go right ahead.
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1: 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We appreciate you hanging out with us. We'll finish up with We Should Be Talking About Blank. We got some NFL stuff we're going to hit you at the top of the hour. Stu sent me something this afternoon that piqued my interest, and I know it piques everybody's interest because it is the most important position in sports, so we must discuss. We'll do that at the top of the hour, but let's get out the lines, 310-840-4910. I appreciate everybody waiting so long. We've been trying to bust through everybody, so let's do it. Let's start out in one of the best cities in all of America. That is San Diego. That's where Doug is. Doug, thanks for the call. Thanks for waiting. You're on Sports Night. Go right ahead.
2: How you doing, guys?
1: Good. How are you doing?
2: I'm doing okay, man. Been a rough couple weeks, but... Hey, listen, I want to tell you guys, the soccer, I'm not a soccer fan. I'm a retired umpire, 30 years, and big time baseball. But, it's been good this year. This first time I've actually ever really got into soccer. And it's because, we got three teams, U.S., Canada, and Mexico, all three in it as a hosting nation. And, that's kind of cool, man. And, but I just wanted to say that. And then the other thing I wanted to bring up is I'm a Padre fan for 52 years, and damn it, what's wrong with the Padres? Why haven't we ever got there? I want to hear your opinion on that.
1: Well, I think the issue was they went for it, and you can't go against them on that. It's it's not one of the major markets, but they went out and they spent money, and it's on the players to me. I mean, Xander Bogaerts is not anywhere close to what he was in Boston. I don't know what's going on with Fernando Tatis. All of a sudden, he's lost his power. And Manny Machado's been a little bit better lately, but not even close to what he's supposed to do. And now, as a mid-market team who have spent all that money on all these guys, they find themselves to be hamstrung. And I think the only way out of it, they have the least amount of runs in baseball. With the guys that I just mentioned, there's no way that should be the case. And the way that I see it now is AJ Preller is pretty much the cupboard's bare as far as the minor leagues. I mean, as a Padres fan, it's got to make you sick to watch James Wood with the Nationals, one of the best young players in baseball, and CJ Abrams. Those guys should be a member of the Padres. The Juan Soto trade was terrible. They didn't get enough back in return when they traded him to the Yankees. I mean, I like Michael King and a couple of guys like that, but they gave up a ton of great talent. And so over the last couple of years, I understand AJ Preller trying to win this thing and trying to topple the Dodgers. And he got some really good names, but those guys aren't living up to potential. And now as a mid-market team with three contracts that are pretty much immovable, what they're going to have to start doing, unfortunately for you as a Padres fan, is they're going to have to move Mason Miller. They're going to have to move some movable contracts to get players, young players who they can fill back in. And it's their immediate future is not great unless the players that they're paying all this money to turn their seasons around. And right now we're 100 games into the season, and I think that's pretty unlikely. So that's my long, yeah. As I'm looking through binoculars at the Padres, that's my analysis.
2: Oh yeah, totally agree. And moving Miller, I think, is a bad move. Probably in MLB, but I just don't get it, and everybody thinks, Manny Machado, the man. Oh, come on, man.
1: Is he hitting 200 yet? Hey, Doug, I got to jump. I apologize. I'm trying to get through as many as I can here, but thanks for the call. We appreciate it. Do it again real soon. Let's go out to Brian in Illinois. Hi, Brian. Thanks for waiting. You're on Westwood One Sports. Go right ahead. No, sorry. No, Brian. Let's go to John in Michigan. Hi, John.
3: Hey, this has been a wild show.
1: Yeah, as always, can you hear me? It's late.
3: Yeah.
1: Yeah, we can hear you.
3: God bless you guys. Yeah, so radio is awesome. I'm a worldly guy, and I can understand his Padres pain. And the Tigers actually won the World Series against you guys in '84. But the I don't even know where to go with all this. Just bear with me. I'm trying not to curse because I'm a military person. But I'm gotcha. Living. I literally have people from England living with me right now, and then I heard Mr. Positive so many times. Like I travel all over the world, and I would hear this guy on the radio, and I was like, "What the heck is this?" And so one day I reach out. I have his personal phone number. So no kidding, all my friends are up. I lived in Spain for a couple of years. Unfortunately, it was during COVID. It was my dream to see Messi and all that stuff. But but everybody is up and they are partying and it's a big time. And we're all talking: is Messi going to hold up? How's Spain going to go? I don't know the guy's name, but he said it perfectly. You know, there are levels to the game. And then people will discuss, you know, because America's America. It's always going to be the case. We're always going to, you know, lose interest or whatever. But there are so many levels to a certain game. But, like, there are people all over the world on my WhatsApp just burning me up. Anyway, I got people shooting out Mr. Positive pictures all over the country right now. Or all over the world.
1: Hey, Mike, John, I'm sorry. We got to run, man. We're getting to the top of the hour. I appreciate you waiting. I appreciate your call tonight. Appreciate it. Thank you so much. Let's get into the last hour of the program. We got some things to reset. Everybody wants to talk NFL because we're getting close. Everybody likes to talk quarterbacks because it's the most important position in sports. Let's get into that conversation coming up next. I have another question for you. Not really a hypothetical, actual question about the NFL and about what's going on with the quarterback situation right now. Let's get into that as camps are opening up. It is sports night right here on Westwood One Sports. Make sure that you're hitting us up, westwoodonesports.com. 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
17: 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Is Messi the best male athlete of all time? Well, no, he's not. 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I mean, Tom Brady is the most productive, accomplished football player and has never been close to the best athlete. It's interesting. I mean, Messi is 5'7 and 150 pounds. I mean, there are rides at Disneyland. You got to check twice to see if he can ride.
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0: Westwood One Sports presents Sean Lund.
1: Welcome in. Final hour of the program. It is Sportside on Westwood One Sports and the Westwood One Sports app. However you are listening to the program, much, much, much appreciated. Most of the country, happy Sunday morning. West Coast still, still 11 o'clock on the West Coast. So still Saturday night, so you can still rock your socks off. You're good. On the west or the east, whatever, however late you're up, that's fine. That is your business. We're getting a little QB talk right here. We will have maybe one final conversation about soccer for 4 years, or we just may get momentum. We'll do that at about 20 minutes past the hour. And then at 40 minutes past the hour, the world famous Lund's Last Call. We had a bunch of great stuff for you, including a lot of great audio from today's sports world and other things at 40 past the hour. So do not move. We got a ton of stuff to get to. Sue sent me this thing about quarterbacks, and we were talking about quarterbacks. And then this week, ESPN and I saw this, and I'll tell you this again because I say this all the time. I'm not a huge list guy. I'm not a huge Mount Rushmore guy, anything like that. If you want to put the quarterbacks in a certain order, that is fine with me. But there was a piece that said, does Josh Allen carry his team more than any other quarterback in the NFL? Deion Dawkins, who's an offensive lineman, for the Buffalo Bills says, when it comes down to it, Josh is Josh. He's going to be Josh. Very insightful. He's number one for a reason, so I don't think we need any more expectations than we already have. It seems like we have all the pieces around him. We shall see. I'm not sure they upgraded that much. But essentially, he talks about Josh Allen doing more than any other quarterback does. Now, ESPN put their top 10 quarterback list out. Everybody loves lists, especially this time of year, as next week, we get to training camps. Everybody gets going. Everybody gets excited. Then about midway through camp, it's like we have some games. And then after a couple of games, people say preseason stinks. Can we get regular games? And then we're off and running. But we get excited this time of year because our national sport, it's not baseball, it's not soccer, it's not basketball, it's not hockey, it's football. Everybody just goes absolutely bonkers. I know there is no bigger thing that is different for me than when football comes because, and I don't know how y'all do it, to be honest. I'm sorry, I'm going to go on a little bit of a tangent here and then

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11: Yes, thanks for joining us. 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We're going to talk head coaches in just a second and the sad ending of one Bill Belichick. 20 minutes from now, do not miss, because I'm going to make the point. It's not an argument. I'm just going to make the point that baseball is on a roll of tweaking all sorts of great things, from the pitch clock and all these different innovations and being able to challenge balls and strikes with the ABS system. I think there's one more thing they need to do to keep tweaking the game. We'll do that at about 20 minutes past the hour. But however you are listening to the program, we appreciate it. 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So we've been going a little while. But the powers that be said, why don't you try YouTube channel? Because all the shows are on YouTube. So we are jumped on the YouTube as well at John Lund Radio. So make sure you join us there if you would like to see our bright, shiny faces on YouTube at John Lund Radio. And you can hit me up on all social medias that way, 24/7, 365. Remember, the host is not always right and is often wrong. And you can tell me where I'm screwing up, right, or somewhere in between. All right. So Stu gave us this today as we were perusing topics of a very busy day. And I thought it was interesting because what lots of outlets do is, as we're getting close to the NFL season, is they like to put together lists. And before we get into this particular list, I'm not a huge list guy. Every once in a while, one hits me. If you don't think my list is your list or your list is my list or whatever the case may be, that's fine. Everything is certainly in this situation subjective. I don't get angry at someone's list. And that's a bit right now that's been going on for a short period of time, and I don't get it. Like, I don't care what a certain person on ESPN's list is. I don't care what someone's quarterback list, this list, that list. Like, whatever. Have your list. Have your Mount Rushmore. It's not really my thing. And here's one of the reasons why it's really hard to do best of all times, as I'm about to tell you, but I think this one's kind of interesting. The reason why it's so difficult, the way that I look at this, how can I possibly put someone somewhere based on someone I didn't see? So if there's a player, I don't know, Wilt Chamberlain, and everybody either says that Michael Jordan or LeBron James is the greatest player of all time, they might throw somebody else in there. You might hear Kareem once in a while or whatever, whomever the player is. I didn't see Wilt Chamberlain play. I've seen old footage of Wilt Chamberlain play. People can say, you know, like,

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17: 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Oh, by the way, we forgot to tell you. About 40 minutes from now, top of next hour, we'll be 2 hours into the show, and that's when we start taking lots of phone calls. And we'll take some calls before then. But we always do the world famous "We should be talking about blank," which allows you to just take over the show. And hang out. And by the way, people do an amazing job of it. So if there's something that I'm not hitting tonight and you're like, whoa, let's talk more about this, we can. We have discussed soccer, which we'll talk a little bit more, because Mike Wickett before me tonight was having an interesting conversation, because tonight between France and England, it was 6-4. And that's kind of Americanized soccer to me, because people always want more scoring. We want more scoring in football, baseball. We don't like one zip. We don't like pitching matchups 2-1. We don't like those kind of duels. In football, we want the score to be like that Kansas City Rams game a number of years ago. I think it was in Mexico City, and it was like 54-51 or something like that. Everybody screams. I like pitching duels. I like low-scoring football. I think it's cool, but most people don't. So we had a 6-4 game, and they were having a great conversation about it. If that would actually help soccer in America, if you want to discuss just the remnants and what we're going to get out of this as we have the final World Cup match.

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14: Oh, I like that. This little, I wouldn't say this is golf music, but you could do golf.
15: He's about 82 yards out. He's going to be using a 9-iron. Maybe a pitch there. He's stuck in his can.
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13: Nine.
14: Very
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14: 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Long I think this is what we needed. Yeah, this is exactly what we needed. Thank you for joining us. It is Sports Night, late night version on Westwood One Sports and the Westwood One Sports app. We appreciate you hanging out. It is, you're right in the middle of, I should say.
15: Hey, you're right in the middle of.
14: If I was going with this music. We should be talking about blank at 310-840-4910. 310-840-4910. Whatever is on your mind. We have kind of hit a nerve a bit. 6-4 game today. That's kind of an Americanized version of soccer because we love scoring. Would you be more interested if it were that way? Are you still interested because the final is tomorrow? I don't like a third place game, by the way. That's why it was so crazy like it was in terms of the scoring. We can get in that conversation. We can go completely off the board. There's lots of stuff going on. We're a couple of weeks away from the trade deadline if you want to get into that conversation. NFL camp start next week. Whatever it is you want to discuss or something completely off the board at 310-840-4910. Let's start with TD in Dallas, our good friend TD. TD, thanks for waiting, man. You're on Sports Night here on Westwood One Sports. Go right ahead.
16: Oh, gentlemen.
14: Yo.
16: Is your close personal
14: What's
16: friend TD in Dallas?
14: That's right, it is.
16: Oh. Hey, thanks for that. I must say the Colts
14: tonight,
16: is alive tonight here on the streets of Dallas, Texas. For all our John Lund heavy metal maniacs out there, I hope you got your robes on. I hope you got your chalices out. And I hope you're hanging out in front of the bonfire. Me and my good friend John Lund and the rest of our fine, distinguished Colt members. And if you're a first-time listener out there, send me your home address to, let me check real quick, John Lund, Colt Leader at gmail.com. I'll send you your robes and your chalices in the mail free of charge. I'll take care of the shipping too.
14: But
16: just, yeah, send me your home address, your name, and send me all your personal information. You know, all
14: credit
16: of it.
14: Cards.
16: Just go nuts.
14: Yeah, yeah, credit
16: social
14: cards,
16: security.
14: Social security number.
16: Let it fly.
14: Yeah.
16: So, you know, I was struggling tonight. You know, Dennis in Arkansas, first of all, that guy's got a voice that needs to keep calling. And Dennis, if you're listening, robes, chalice, on the house, keep calling in, brother. He's got a lovely, pleasing baritone. It's like honey poured over thunder, that man's voice, Dennis in Arkansas. But,

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12: And I'm Greg Johnson. This week, how cochlear implants are improving child development.
13: It's kind of like there's a new form of deafness, you know, this hearing deafness in a way that has never really been unlocked before. And a lot of that has to do with the advancing technology, but I think a lot of it has to do with early implantation.
10: But first, men make up nearly half of domestic violence victims. So why aren't we talking about it?
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11: The All-Star Game, over. We are now in the back half of the Major League Baseball season. We're just a couple of weeks away from the trade deadline. A lot going on in the world of Major League Baseball, and that's where MLB Squeeze Plays comes in.
10: From the front office to the field.
12: And the pitch on the way.
13: Inside, Cubs win the ball game. The Cubs have won another one.
10: We go around the diamond.
14: It's not just hitting, it's kind of, you know, we need to play better baseball. And that's pretty much as simple as that.
10: It's time for MLB Squeeze Plays.
15: From backs against the wall to back, the Dodgers cement their dynasty.
10: Here's Elijah Campbell.
11: Oh, Carlos. We've been doing this all season long. And I keep.
16: Have we? It feels like we haven't been working together for like a month.
11: I know. Crazy enough, I think we did our first squeeze play back in, what, April? Late April, early May? So we've gotten full in on this season. Now we're getting to the fun part. Trades, division races. I know, you know, you lay out the stories here, but the Boston Red Sox have won 12 straight games.
16: Oh, yeah. And that's one of the stories. Yeah, seriously.
11: When the hell did that happen, right? Out of all the Red Sox teams they've had in the 21st century, this one having the longest win streak since 2006 is hilarious to me.
16: Dude, we'll dig into that a little bit more, but I literally looked at the stories this morning because I'm like, oh, you know, what's going around? I actually haven't checked much baseball over the weekend, and that includes my Cubs, which, you know, I'm a notorious follower. But yeah, this weekend I kind of like tuned out because the All-Star game had got me in a malaise, and I'm like, wait, they play games this week? I thought they were coming back on Monday. So not really much of a break if you're a player. So, but let's start with the All-Star game because that's where the first story that I wanted to lead to. The ratings for the All-Star festivities are out. Monday, the Home Run Derby averaged 5.3 million viewers on Netflix. That is down 8% from last year when ESPN had it. They had 5.73 million people. It's the

0: with an Argentina win, and we call that low-hanging fruit in this.
1: Yeah, to get that at plus 200, you know, and more odds, that's pretty solid. A lot of value there. Andrew, are you touching this World Cup final today?
2: I am, and I half agree with what Carlos said. I do think it's going to be a low-scoring game simply because Spain's defense has been really good. But I'm going to pick Spain. I think this is the game where Spain is finally going to shut down Messi and Argentina. Hopefully I'm right. Hopefully they save FIFA and the World Cup, but I don't know. Anything can happen in the final.
1: And like Andrew before the show referred to them as Argent FIFA. I like that. Once we have Argentina and Argent FIFA, Spain wins, then they've beaten the forces beyond their control here in this game. When your defense is that good, you have a really good shot at doing so, and that defense is ridiculous. Don't expect that game to be high scoring by any means. I'm not picking, I guess, the winner of this one because I do think this one's such a toss-up, but I will take this game to be tied after 90 minutes on DraftKings. You can get that at plus 213 for us to be going to extra time. The last few World Cups have gone to extra time. Last one that happened was 2018. France beat Croatia in the 90, but in 2022, they went to the epic shootout, one of the greatest games ever played between France and Argentina. Then you go all the way back to 2014, Argentina and Germany went to extra time. The last two times Argentina's played in this final, we needed more than 90 minutes to figure it out. I think we'll need more than 90 minutes to figure it out today. Andrew, any other picks for today?
2: I'll go to baseball, Dodgers, Yankees. It's a doubleheader. And in game two on national TV, it's a pitching duel. I expect Yamamoto against Schlittler. Over-under 7.5. I think it's going to be, again, a pitching duel. I think both those pitchers are going to come to play in the Bronx. And I'm going to pick the Dodgers to win, but I think the under is definitely going to hit.
1: Yeah, what a weekend for the Yankees, too. It's like, hey, yeah, the Rays have been red hot all season long. You get out of the All-Star break, Aaron Judge is hurt, not going to be available for the foreseeable future, too. Your arch rival, who has just gotten beaten the hell out of you, is playing their best baseball. They have their longest winning streak in 20 years. And, oh, yeah, your first game's back from the All-Star break. You have to play the Los Angeles Dodgers. Good luck. Good luck with that one. But that one, I'm with you. I think that one's going to be low scoring. Give me the Phillies money line today against the Mets. That one's at plus 109. Yeah, the Mets have a better pitcher. McLean's on the mound. He's a better pitcher than who Philadelphia is throwing out there. But I think I'm just going to make it a rule this year, fellas. I will not bet on the New York Mets to win any games.
3: Good bet.
1: I will not bet on it. I think that is the safest, fairest thing you can do is just not bet on the New York Mets. Really quickly today, Carlos, do you have any baseball ones?
0: Yeah, I'm actually dying of laughter because Andrew and I picked the same game. Although, Andrew, I got to do some house cleaning here. Cam Schlittler and Yamamoto, they're actually the first game of the doubleheader. This is the only game that I'm going to pick the Yankees against the Dodgers. They're +1.5. They have to have it. Cam Schlittler, top 6 in strikeouts, top 2 in ERA, top 3 in whip. If they don't win this game, they're getting swept this series. So give me the Yankees 1.5.
1: I like it. It should be the game of the day. And of course, they have a doubleheader yesterday being rained out. So they'll have a game earlier today. I think that was at 12:35. And then they'll have the nightcap on Sunday Night Baseball on NBC. Those are our Sunday selections here today. On a pretty good sports day. We're going to crown a world champion in football. Got plenty of baseball games. Great sports day. Those are our Sunday selections. Pete's coming up next here. Thanks for hanging out with us. See you again next Sunday as you've been listening
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14: 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Is Messi the best male athlete of all time? 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

0: Happy Sunday. Let's rock and roll. It is Pete Souza filling in for Linnell Willingham. Happy to be with you guys once again today. Carlos Ortiz in the New York City metro area holding it down, producing for us today.
1: Uh-huh.
0: Basically,
1: okay.
0: You know,
1: what's up? Shut up.
0: I mean, this is basically my, you know, glorified co-host. And of course, we've got Andrew Relvis checking in with us from Southern California on the Wheels of Steel, our board op today. And there's a lot to get to, folks, a lot to get to. And if you listened to us yesterday morning, we kind of piggyback off of some topics we talked about yesterday, because those huge topics have only gotten bigger and the topics are hyperbolic. We're talking about Caitlin Clark,

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0: Rock and roll, Little Rasputin, taking you in the time machine. That was a band called Boney M, and apparently the frontman, Fraudster. It wasn't his fault. It was the guy who produced it. Yeah, you like that, Carlos?
1: I do. I don't know the words at all, but I like.
0: Yeah, it's awesome. It's awesome. So I saw a documentary about Milli Vanilli and how they were totally fake. And the guy who produced them, who put that in that awful position of lip syncing and just taking advantage of like the look and feel of them, he had done it before with this band called Boney M. And that they had that number one hit song Rasputin and a bunch of other like club songs back in the 70s, you know, like Studio 54 time, a lot of drugs, a lot of sex, you know, all that crazy stuff going on. And Boney M was
1: born
0: in the
1: wrong era.
0: Yeah, both Boney M was right in the middle of it, but Boney M was really not in the middle of anything because it was somebody else singing. And the guy would do it years later with Milli Vanilli. So there's a hot place in hell for that dude right now. I can promise you that. Maybe he's still with us. I don't know. I know who is still with us. Rob in Connecticut. We're talking Bryson DeChambeau. Rob, what do you make of all this? I told you how people are either with Bryson or totally against him. This is one of those hyperbolic situations we find ourselves in sports. It's starting to feel like politics. How do you feel?
2: I'm on. All right. Well, it's a pleasure to get to speak with you again yesterday. You and I have a lot in common. And first off, I want to say hi to Carlos. How are you doing, Carlos?
1: Hola. Everything appears to be everything.
2: And if I'm not mistaken, if I get this right, in a couple of days, is it your birthday?
1: Yeah, it's on Tuesday.
2: God, see, well, I remember, well. Carlos.
1: Yes, a carryover from the old network. I can't believe you remember. Thank you. I'll be 41.
2: So, Pete. 41, okay. Yes, absolutely. So, happy birthday. Anyways, brother. Pete, listen, as far as Bryson goes, he needs to practice a little bit of humility, and you're going to know where I'm coming from on this one. And I think the 10th step might come into place on this one. He needs to continue to take personal inventory. And when he was wrong, promptly admit it, because he was wrong and his actions were unacceptable. He needs to be accountable for what he chose to do by stopping behind that ball. He should have known better. And if
0: Rob,
2: you understand
0: the
2: where
0: chemistry
2: I'm coming
0: between
2: from,
0: us right now
2: I
0: is
2: respect
0: cosmic.
2: Your sobriety.
0: I couldn't agree with you more. I mean, look, what Rob's talking about is obviously I'm sober 15 years. Rob sounds like he might be on the same journey, and it's the best
2: August
0: journey
2: 16th.
0: You can be on. 16, my man.
2: August 16th. Yeah, August 16th will be 9 years for me.
0: Oh man, that's amazing, dude. So just so people know,
2: and we all have Rocky stories, my friend.
0: That is it, bro. Yeah, and if you're drinking right now and you feel like you can't stop, if you're doing drugs, you feel like you can't stop, first of all, you can DM me, at Petey Souza, and I'll share my experience with you. But I promise you, you can stop. If I could stop, you could stop. If Rob can stop, you can stop. You know, it's like Rocky IV. If I can change, then you can change. If you can change,
2: exactly.
0: I can change. We all can change. But back to what Rob is saying, that's a little inside baseball. You know, there's 12 steps when you get sober that you can choose to work through. And it actually really works miracles. It has for me. And part of it is just, you know, making amends to people. And, you know, also just checking in with yourself and being honest about where you're at and being accountable. And I couldn't agree with you more, Rob. Like, Bryson needs some accountability. And I think that that's why today, it's so funny you mentioned that, because I'm getting ready to put a bet on Bryson to win this thing just because it would be fun to watch. But after this phone call, I don't think I'm going to waste my time, because the truth is, I don't know that he has the mental fortitude or the mental fortitude to win this tournament today in these circumstances. What do you think, Rob?
2: It's up to him. How much of that is going to rent space in his head? You know, he's a professional. He's been in this situation before. And, you know, he's got to put the past behind him and just focus on what he needs to do that's in front of him. And I think that goes for anybody, because our past doesn't dictate our future. We can always grow and change. So just, you know, move forward. That's all you can do is move forward.
0: Rob, you're the man, dude. I'll talk to you again soon, I hope. Always keep in touch, dude.
2: Yeah.
0: I feel the connection, man. Have a great day. Rob really bringing it because it's funny. There's no game, and I don't know this from experience, but I know this from talking. I've covered golf to pro golfers. I have friends who are like ridiculous about it. They'll tell you about how they're so good at golf or so bad at golf, but then they'll tell you that they, you know, wear the pants in their relationship with their wife because they play more golf than some of our other friends who are soft because they're scared to ask their wife. These are real conversations, by the way, that I have with people. But they also tell you, whether it's a pro or whether it's a person in your life that plays a lot of golf, that the mental aspect of the game supersedes almost everything else. And that is what Bryson will have to work through today. And every golfer is going to have to work through it every time they play in a major or every time they take the course at their local golf club. But it is one of those situations where not only is the regular competition, which is elite and leaves almost no wiggle room for errors, right? So it's the best of the best competition, and it is a competition against yourself between your ears in your mind. And now you have, and I don't know, look, I'm not going to pretend like I know Bryson DeChambeau as a dude. I think we've seen him act like a complete dingbat several times. Just, and that's just what a casual fan like me has picked up. You know, people that have their ear to the streets and watch a lot of golf. What I mean by that is golf experts and golfers themselves, and then golf fans. They have a real good feel for who Bryson is at this point. And you're either with him or you're totally against him, which I think makes for such interesting television. And, you know, people that can't stand Bryson DeChambeau are still weighing in with their television remote today, because they will be watching Bryson DeChambeau to hate watch on him. The ratings will ratchet up today because people will hate watch Bryson. And then people who hate the people who hate watch Bryson are now a part of this too. So now they're going to watch. And what are they going to do? They're going to do what I did. They're going to tell their wives about what happened, because this is one of those stories that crosses over. When my wife came into my office slash studio here at the house on Friday night, she's like, why are you watching this? Like, she's like, you don't watch a lot of golf. And I'm like, Christy, this is like, I feel like I'm watching OJ on the 405. Like, these guys, Rich Lerner and company on the Golf Channel, are talking about this like there has been a murder. And they're talking about this like Bryson DeChambeau is on the run for that murder. And a couple times, and honestly, it was Bryson who brought the levity, because he was like, all right, you guys want snacks, talking to the media, because they were out there covering them all night long. But there's just, this is a very made for TV drama situation today. We'll be right back. Hour two, Pete Souza with you on Westwood One.
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0: for the little Creedence Clearwater Revival on a Sunday. We are ready for the revival with you.
1: Literally the soundtrack of Vietnam.
0: Oh, man, right? I mean, as a former military guy, how do you feel about that, Carlos?
1: I guess as
0: a military guy forever.
1: It's straight up deployment music. I'm like, I don't care where you're going. You could be playing in the sandbox right now. You got some Creedence Clearwater playing in the background.
0: There you go. That's Carlos Ortiz. And why wait? I told you we were going to talk about MJ and LeBron eras. We're going to press pause on that because we've got a magical segment coming up right now. Thanks to Mr. Ortiz. A little fair or foul, right, Carlos?
1: Yeah, damn straight. We don't talk enough baseball here on Westwood One Sports. So I am here to change that as the champion of baseball, especially when there's no NBA, there's no college football, there's no NFL, there's really nothing else going on. So we have to talk about baseball, but I also do like it. We'll start off, Pete, with the Boston Red Sox. And a couple weeks ago, I wouldn't be caught dead talking about the Boston Red Sox, especially since they're sitting at a paltry 49-48, one game over 500 if you do the math. But why am I leading off with them? Pete, I know you know the answer to this, so it's not fair for me to ask you. And I can't ask Andrew Relvis, who's been with me since the last show, to answer this either. But if I were to ask the casual listener right now, who has the longest winning streak and at what games, not a single soul outside of the New England area would be able to answer it correctly, that it is the Boston Red Sox with 12 straight wins. How the hell did that happen? They're one of the three teams to fire their manager this early in the season. They fired Alex Cora. The Mets fired Carlos Mendoza, albeit a day late and a dollar short. And the Phillies fired Rob Thompson, which was kind of surprisingly. Don Mattingly's okay.
0: But it was long overdue, and it's working out.
1: 1,000%.

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Sounds of Jim Croce. By the way, you know Jim Croce went to Villanova University and died in a plane crash not long after his career really started to develop a ton of heat behind it. And that was a dude. I wonder, like, because I'm a Villanova guy, right? Like, I get Jay Wright on the Pete Souza show sometimes. You know, my mom worked in the athletic director, worked for the athletic director when Jay was there, when Rolly Massimino was there. And I sometimes think, like, man, I wonder if Jim Croce would be like courtside at Nova games, or would have been when they were winning, you know, title after title. Two titles in 3 years, by the way, for Jay Wright, who is in the Hall of Fame and will be inducted into the College Basketball Hall of Fame. I think it's this September. But Rolly Massimino is still not in the Hall of Fame, the Naismith Hall of Fame or the College Basketball Hall of Fame. And somebody needs to get their act together to make that happen. I think Rolly had a 70% all-time winning percentage in that neighborhood. And he won a championship, obviously, 1985. People look at that as maybe the greatest upset in college basketball history. And then you also think about it. Every other year, it seemed like he had his team in the Final Eight. Now, the end of his career, he really flamed out. He went to Vegas to actually take over for Jerry Tarkanian at UNLV, and that did not go well. I talked to Jay about this, Jay Wright, probably in May, and he was like, dude, we went to Vegas, because Jay was the only assistant that went with Foley, and another grad assistant, a dude named Brett Gunning. And they got to Vegas, and Jay was like, it was so alluring, and it was so cool, like, you know, Gucci Row at all of our basketball games. And we basically had, you know, carte blanche. But he said, I could tell right away that this was not going to be the way that we want at Villanova, and it might not work here. And it didn't last long. It lasted 2 years. And then Rolly was out of there. And obviously it was good for Jay's career, a sliding doors.

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10: 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Love it. A little Ricky Martin to start things off here on Sunday. You're listening to BetMGM Game Day on Westwood One Sports. I am Kate Constable. PJ Glasser will join me in about 40 minutes. He'll co-host the rest of the show with me. We'll be with you for the next 4.5 hours talking all things World Cup today. Lots of that previewing. We'll check in on the Open right now. Leaderboard, Siwoo Kim has just taken the top spot. He's at 10 under. Cameron Young, he's having a phenomenal round. Actually, he just finished that round. Shot a 64 today, a 6 under. That has him tied for second right now with Ryan Fox at 9 under. Sam Burns, 2 over for the day. He's sitting at 8 under in fourth place right now. But again, we will check in, keep you updated on those scores as the show goes on. I always have Twitter pulled up, X, whatever you want to call it, throughout the show. And during our commercial breaks, I kind of scroll through, see if there's anything worth mentioning.

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1: Cleveland rocks. All right, we're going with that music. I like it coming out because we are going to talk a little Cleveland sports here in just a second. PJ Glasser, Kate Constable here with you on BetMGM Game Day. Joining us now is Jimmy Watkins, who is a writer for Cleveland.com. He knows a thing or two about what's going on in the Cleveland sports scene. Jimmy, appreciate you taking the time to join us on this Sunday. LeBron James over the weekend was at Fanatics Fest. He threw out a trust the process phrase. Had some people thinking maybe he's going to Philly. How are you feeling? How are people in Cleveland feeling about still the possibility of landing LeBron James?
2: People are weary. Kate. It's been a long couple of weeks. I think we're all ready for him to make a decision. I think, he never got his college recruiting trip, so this is how he likes to scratch that itch. I'm glad that he's getting this moment in the spotlight. He deserves it. It is crazy that a player of his age can still bring the league to its knees like this, but I think we're all ready to wrap this up a little bit, right? Like, so many public appearances, so many reports that aren't reports that we need to read into, like, I think it's time, right? I think we can all agree it's time.
1: We can certainly agree. Yeah.
3: Yeah, for sure. Jimmy, do you think that if LeBron goes to Cleveland, like, does this put them in the top three in the East? They were obviously in the Eastern Conference Final this past year. They got swept by the Knicks. Like, where would you kind of have the Cavs in the power rankings of the Eastern Conference if they do acquire LeBron?
2: I think they are a puncher's chance championship team. Like, they're definitely an Eastern Conference in the last couple of years. As much as we talk about how deep the West is and how big the gap is between the two conferences, you get to the finals, you have a chance. Like,

0: $59.59.
1: Whoa, whoa, whoa. More fiber?
2: What?
1: Down here, buddy. 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
9: 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Is what I'm trying to say, over at BetMGM. And we're going to talk a little MLB here because second half of the season underway, post-All-Star break, the trade deadline is right around the corner, August 3rd, and the talks about Tarik Skubal, PJ, are back atop of the headlines on whether or not the Tigers should trade him because the Tigers are, you know, playing a little bit better. They're back into postseason contention, or at least up in the standings where that is a reasonable outcome for them at this point in the season. They still have a little ways to go, but it could certainly get there. So, Skubal, on the trading block, come August 3rd, is it happening?
10: I think so. I think the Tigers have to. I think they have to. I mean, they're 3.5 games out of a final wild card spot. Now, the problem is they keep winning. They're 8-2 in their last 10 games, so... If you would ask this question 3 weeks ago, it would have been, I mean, no question, like without a doubt, they're trading Skubal. But now, coming into the season, they had aspirations of getting back to the playoffs. They were in the divisional round last year. They lost in 5 games to Seattle. They thought maybe they had a team good enough to potentially get to the World Series. The offense has just not been good this year. And I think they got to sell, Kate, because look, you know... In their heart of hearts, the Tigers feel like they're probably not going to win the World Series. And you also know Skubal's not re-signing. So you got to get at least something for him. With that being said, though, if they feel like they are going to make it into the postseason, when you got a guy like that at the top of your rotation, you got a chance to beat anybody. So I see both sides. They're just, the AL, as we know, is so jumbled up. There are so many teams that they got to battle with. They're 3.5 games back, Kate, of the final wild card spot. They got 5 teams ahead of them. Seattle, Minnesota, Baltimore, yeah. Houston, Toronto's right there. So it's just, it's crowded. I think they do end up trading them. Then obviously the big question is if they trade them to who. I think the Dodgers are the team that a lot of people are going to throw around. What makes the Dodgers so annoying? Not only are they so good and do they have so much money, they have the best farm system in baseball, Kate. So they can go out and get anybody that they want. The big question for the Dodgers if you know that you can just give Scooble the amount of money that he's looking for, are you truly willing to just give away your farm system to go get him? Maybe they are. I don't know. I kind of think Tampa Bay could be a sleeper in all of this potentially. Because like at some point, the Rays got to go all in. We know what Tampa is every year. They're a machine. They're like the Brewers. I mean, those teams are like mirror images of each other, but they play in different leagues. The Rays, you know you can't afford somebody like Scooble, but you have a great farm system. McClanahan's back. You got good pitching. You got one of the best young players in baseball in Caminero. You've been the best team in the American League all season. Go all in and get a guy like Scooble. I would love to see them do that. They have one of the top three farm systems in the sport. The Dodgers will be your betting favorite. A lot of people expect them to go to LA, but I think Tampa is the sleeper team, and I'd love to see them pull the trigger. It goes against everything that Tampa is because they normally don't love to do that. They want to build up their farm system. They love to play money ball, all those sorts of things. But they do love good pitching, and you have a chance to go acquire the best pitcher in baseball. Yeah. And they got the capital to do it. So I think there's a chance maybe Tampa could be in the Scooble sweepstakes.
9: PJ, here's another scenario for you. Like looking at the Tigers' upcoming schedule, they just won their first two games out of the break. They're in a series right now with the Angels, play again today. Then they go to Chicago to play the Cubs. And then you have Kansas City, Baltimore, and the A's. And your series with the A's ends on August 2nd, right before August 3rd. Like Chicago's, the Cubs are the toughest team in that stretch. Like, what if they go and they beat Kansas City? They sweep Kansas City, or they win three out of the four that they play there, and then two out of the three against, like, what if they continue to win? Does that matter at all in terms of, because, like, if they continue to win and they can see them, like, start climbing in those wild card standings a little bit, all of a sudden, like, I feel like the fan base would just absolutely revolt if you're in postseason contention and like actually in serious contention versus being in a crowded, you know, 3.5 games back when there's 17 teams in, you know, your similar spot. But that schedule is very easy over the next 2 weeks that it feels like a lot could be changing for the Tigers.
10: It's why those general managers get paid the big bucks. It's a tough thing to navigate. I would say that 2.5 is the magic number. I think if there are two games or fewer back of the wild card standings by the time the trade deadline rolls around, I think they hang on to Scooble. I think if they're three games or more behind like they are now, they're 3.5, I think he gets traded. So it depends the situation that they're in. I kind of think regardless, unless you go into the trade deadline and you're in the playoffs, even if you're like a game and a half back, I would still sell because the goal every year is to win a World Series. If you're in contention and you got a guy like Scooble, then you got to go for it. But the last thing, the absolute doomsday nightmare scenario is the Tigers missing the playoffs and keeping Scooble and then not getting anything for him. So that way, you know, at least you do something, even though you'll never know what happens if you trade him, if you make the playoff push, if you get in, if you win a World, you'll never know. But at least you get something for him. And the haul that you're going to get from these teams is just nuts. So I feel like the Tigers, unless they're kind of in playoff position, they got to trade him. They have to, because that's the worst thing possible is you just hang on to a guy like that and you get nothing for him.
9: Well, I mean, talk about the fan base revolting if you know, are winning and you trade him. If you keep him and then you don't make the playoffs and then at the end of the season, that's a nightmare right there for that fan base as well. One other question that we posed in the rundown here, who will be the biggest name dealt at the deadline outside of Scooble? The names were Mike Trout, Aroldis Chapman, etc. PJ, 60 seconds left. Anyone else on your list?
10: Yeah, I mean, again, 2-3 weeks ago, we thought probably some Red Sox players, but they've won 11 in a row, so I don't know if that's going to happen anymore. Trout, I'll see it when I believe it. You would hope at some point the Angels just do him a solid and ship him off and let him go try to compete for a championship. I don't know if that day will happen. I think there's a chance it might, but I can't see it happen. I think the biggest name, Kate, is Mason Miller, the closer for the Padres. I mean, they gave up a King's ransom to go acquire him for the Athletics. It didn't work out. Now they got to go and try and get as much as they can. And I mean, again, you're talking about the best reliever in baseball who can get you six outs with, and you don't even have to sweat it. So you can get a great haul for him. And I think he could be on the move as well.
9: All right. We'll keep an eye on that. NFL talk, World Cup talk, power rankings. That's all coming your way over the next hour. 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
4: 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Ask me, there is no way he just played his last game. 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
4: This is Two Pros and a Cup of Joe.
19: 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George Pickens behaved, played nice, And I think he's probably going to be elsewhere next year, because I can't imagine Dallas looks at this and says, we're going to pay and make our top three highest paid players our quarterback and two wide receivers. 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
12: 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BJ, speaking of, heading over to BetMGM. We have the World Cup starting off here in a couple minutes. Last minute bets for anyone that may just be joining the show and listening, or anyone who's been listening but wants a little refresh on where we're putting our money.
13: We're betting Spain, Kate. We're betting Spain in regulation. Got it plus 130. I see it's down to plus 120 now, but yeah, still like the plus money on Spain. If you want to take them to lift the cup at minus money and lay the juice, I like that as well, but I just rather bet Spain in regulation because I think that if this game goes to extra time or certainly penalties, that's advantage Argentina. I'll just take Spain in regulation. Both teams to score, I've seen, has been a popular play today at BetMGM. It's about minus 115. I'm going to stay away from that. But I think that's interesting. There's another bet too, Kate, that I kind of like, where you can take the draw in the first half and then Spain to win at plus 400 in regulation, which, so you're banking 0-0, and then maybe Spain scores two goals in the second half and wins 2-0 or just one goal or something like that. But I think that could be a good play if you want to get fun. Anytime goal scorers, certainly Lamine Yamal is going to be popular today. Spain's best goal scorer has been Mikel Oyarzabal. I probably butchered that. Listen to John Strong and Stu Holden pronounce that a lot better than me on the broadcast today. But he's the favorite. I like the captain, though. Rodri would be the guy that I would look at. He is 10-1 to score an anytime goal. And I think he could find the back of the net today. So that would be my guy. If you want to take a little sprinkler, would be Rodri, the midfielder for Spain. I bet him to score a goal. I took Spain in regulation as well. And then I took a little piece of halftime, full-time. So Spain, the game to be tied at half, Spain to win. That's plus 380 at BetMGM. So I like that as well.
12: All right. Looking at the odds for right now, this is interesting, PJ. I mean, I know we just talked about goal scorers, and I think we will have goals. But for no goal scorer, and that's in obviously regulation, is plus 650. I feel like that should be a little bit longer odds. Like, is that it's plus 650 for no one to score? I know Spain, again, like Spain's more the defensive team. They don't allow goals, so maybe that's part of it. But I feel like that should be a little bit longer odds for no goal scorer, because I don't think we're at 0-0 after 90 minutes. I think either, like you mentioned, Spain wins or we're tied, and we're tied at one goal apiece.
13: It's a good point, because the big talking point, of course, in this matchup is how is Messi and Argentina's offense going to fare against Spain's defense. But kind of think the other side of the ball, Kate, is very fascinating, because Argentina's defense has not been all that impressive. Right. And we all think of Spain as this boring team that just wants to win games 1-0, 2-0, because they can. I mean, they haven't had to beat a team 4-2 or anything like that. I think they're capable of it if they have to. But I think Spain, you know, their offense, I think, is going to generate maybe more opportunities than people are expecting against Argentina's defense that I don't really think is all that great. And watching how England was able to pressure Argentina, generate some chances, I think Spain's going to be able to do the same. So, I'm with you. I think Spain's definitely going to score. So I don't really love, you know, that for it to be a scoreless game going into extra time or anything like that. I definitely think we see a goal.
12: Grant in our chat said, and I agree with him. I agree with part of this. He said, I'm going to say it'll be 1-1 after 90 and then 2-2 after extra time. Penalty kicks for the win. I hope we have penalty kicks for the win, PJ. Like, I, as much as I would love to win my bets, I also just want this to be a game that is exciting until the very, like, I want to be hanging on to the edge of my seat all afternoon long, because the moment this show is over, PJ, I'm going straight to the couch. I'm going, yep. I'm, you know, getting my water bottle. I'm getting a snack. I'm not moving for the rest of the afternoon, and we're watching the World Cup. And I hope this goes all afternoon long, and it's a multi-hour spectacle, because we have to go into, you know, stoppage time and then extra time and then penalty kicks, and all of a sudden it is like we look up and it's 9 p.m. and the game's just finishing. And obviously that's an exaggeration, but that's what I hope we get from today more than anything, because it's been a really good World Cup, and it wouldn't put a damper on the World Cup at all, but it would be a little bit of a disappointment if this is just a one-sided game from the jump and there really isn't any drama or pop and circumstance down the stretch of it.
13: Totally agree. It's funny you say that too. As great as the finish was to the Open Championship with Ryan Fox making like an 8-footer to win the Open, part of me was kind of hoping for a playoff, because then it would have killed more time leading into the World Cup. You know, I would have like, oh, we would have gotten more golf, wouldn't have had this break. So to your point, it's like, I want as much soccer as I can possibly get with this being the last game. Let's go extra time. Let's go penalty kicks. And if we get a game half as good as that Argentina-France final from 4 years ago, I still can't believe that game was 4 years ago. I remember it. I guess it was 3.5 because they played it in November. Yeah. But just epic. 3-3, Mbappe, Messi, penalty kicks. So good.
12: Like, there's not much more you could ask from a game like that than what we had last year. Yeah, let's hope that's the same. Turn our attention to the NFL for the next hour, talking about the top 10 quarterbacks. That's coming your way. This is Westwood One Sports.
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15: Mm-hmm. 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Your foot was on the gas and her life was on the line. 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

0: Westwood One Sports presents Josh Graham.
1: In the Meadowlands, the World Cup final is at halftime. The Josh Graham Show begins as halftime entertainment. Not a ton of chances to report. The two best

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1: Good to have you along. Josh Graham Show. Westwood One Sports, 300 markets across the country and in Canada, however and wherever you're listening or watching. Greatly appreciate that. We have soccer bets to check in on. We have even a golf bet to take a look at.
0: This
1: a baseball
0: is
1: bet
0: Westwood
1: to place. Which means it's a lot to do. That voice makes me very insecure. When I hear our Westwood One sports guy, this is Westwood. Can I hear that one more time? This is Westwood One Sports. It honestly.
0: Westwood One Sports presents Josh Graham.
1: Mm-hmm. It just makes me feel insecure. It makes me feel like less of a man, honestly. That's how it feels. So shout out to the Westwood One.
0: This is Westwood One.
1: Thank you for that. Now, don't know if that very handsome sounding voice is featured on

0: Argentina, through regulation, no shots on goal, and it's going to become a lot more difficult to get a shot on goal in the final 30 minutes of this match, considering Enzo Fernandez sent off with two yellows, so Argentina is going to be playing man down in the extra periods. But believe it or not, that isn't the only international championship that we are paying mind to today. In golf's final major, Ryan Fox provided the moment of the year in that sport, winning the 134th Open Championship. And what we love about sports is what we saw at Royal Birkdale across the pond. We love underdogs with our sports. Definitionally, you won't find a bigger underdog than Fox is. He entered the week ranked 56th in the world golf ranking. He had not won an event on the PGA Tour this year. He's 39 years old. In his career, he had never finished in the top 10 of a major championship. His best, on that note, his best finish prior to today was when he was tied for 16th in the 2019 Open Championship. 7 years ago! Much like underdogs do, Fox flew under the radar until the final 90 minutes of the tournament. All the attention throughout the day was elsewhere. Siwoo Kim was leading the way until he melted down on the back nine. You had Scottie Scheffler trying to make a run, had a circus 17th hole birdie where he hit a shot that looked like a shot all of us would hit. Well, we can't find the ball. We need relief. And he's able to still salvage a birdie, giving himself a chance. Meanwhile, Cam Young set the bar by shooting 64, being in the clubhouse at 9 under par, putting pressure on the players on the back nine. It's hard not to feel badly for him. He was our tournament pick on Wednesday. He came so close. He's come so close in major, still has not won one. Had a bunker shot on his 18th that just slipped out. That would have had him at 10 under going into the clubhouse, and who knows what would have happened if that were the case. Through 13 holes, Ryan Fox set at 7 under par. He was coming off two bogeys at the turn, then finished with four birdies in the final six holes. Then, on the 18th green, Fox saw his life change with just one shot. He was 12 feet away. If he sinks it, he's a major champion. He wins the claret jug. If he misses, it's a playoff with Cam Young. And again, don't know what would have happened in that circumstance. Here was the call of the shot, courtesy of our friends at NBC.
1: Champion.
0: Pretty cool that he gets that moment. It's pretty special when you put it in those terms. As Dan Hicks spelled out, he is the latest New Zealander to win a major. There are now three Kiwis to do so. He's the first to have won a major in 21 years. At 39 years old, this might be Fox's only shot to win a major. He's the oldest golfer in over 5 years to win one. The only two golfers older than Fox to win a major championship in the last decade, some guys named Tiger Woods and Phil Mickelson. So a hearty congratulations in order to Ryan Fox winning a major championship and reminding us what's great about this sport. What's great about sports in general and underdog stories, that one about as good as any that you're going to find this year. Will Dalton, because this game's in extra time, what do you think about the idea of playing

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9: 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Spain 1, Argentina no score. Full time. Extra time. Spain, your World Cup champions. 310-840-4910. How did this World Cup, now that it's in the books, change your view of American soccer? 310-840-4910. How's this World Cup change your view of American soccer? Let's go to Carl. He's in Ohio. Carl, how would you answer that question?
10: Yeah, it shows what a difference having a big-name coach can make to USA Soccer. We all wanted U.S. to make a big splash, go farther in the tournament, but this is a piece that has been missing, and I think it had made a big impact. So it's kind of see when they add the coaching piece. It didn't make the big difference that we wanted to, but we're probably not there yet, but it was helpful to see what difference going after the big name coach could make. Definitely did a great job getting him through the initial stage. So I think that was a good thing. Congratulations to USA Soccer for taking a big swing on getting a big coach and seeing what difference it makes.
9: I'm with you. I hope they bring Mauricio Pochettino back or they're able to land him for 4 more years. We'll learn more about that later this week. Thanks for the call in Ohio. Carl, let's go to Joe. He's in Houston. 310-840-4910. The World Cup's complete. It was held stateside. Did it change your view of soccer at all?
11: Hey, you know what? It really did. I'm watching, you know, for the first time. Like, I'm an avid. Like I said, I love football. I love basketball. Former basketball player myself. But watching this, the storylines was compelling to me. Listening to the different storylines, the countries, the atmosphere. You had people in Houston, Dallas. They were loving brisket for the first time. It was just like a different atmosphere. And when I looked at it, I was just like, I got intrigued by all of that. And I started watching some games. Because like I said, I'm a basketball guy and a football guy, a little baseball here and there. But I was really intrigued by the storylines for the different countries. And it drew me to watch this World Cup for one of the first times I've ever just sat down and really watched it. You know what I mean?
9: Joe, yeah, I do. So now here's the question. If mm-hmm. you were to go overseas to watch a soccer game, what things are you wanting to do in England the way that people from Europe did going to Buc-ee's or describing all the things that you just did to enjoy on our shores?
11: Right. Well, I would just want to go, like, you know, do the different things in those countries, you know, like the cups they have and all that. It just brought a different... You get where I'm going with this?
9: I understand completely. It's very well put. It's very well put, Joe. And I hope that you'll call.

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7: 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There are two T's. Joining us right now as we make the transition from football to football, because let's be honest, we're all starving for it, waiting on the NFL camps opening up. And there's some interesting headlines coming out of the Baltimore Ravens camp. Joining us from the Baltimore Banner, Jonas Schaefer is with us. Follow him on Twitter, X at Jonas underscore Schaefer. Let's see, Jonas, you got a new head coach, new offensive coordinator, new defensive coordinator. Your quarterback getting national disrespect. Must be a real boring time for you guys at the Baltimore Banner.
8: To be honest, Mike, I have been spending most of this summer break focusing on the other football. So it's a bit of a... It is. I just have kind of rolled my eyes at like the NFL 100 stuff and the other poll. I forget what it was for Lamar, but yeah, obviously it's been. I'm grateful for some of the storylines, because to be honest, there's not a whole lot of positional battles that are kind of catching my attention heading into this training camp for the Ravens.
7: Well, let's go back and forth. You and I can name 68 players better than Lamar Jackson. Let's see if we can go ahead and as a guy who covers the Ravens and you interact with a lot of the Ravens fan, the Ravens flock, what was the reaction from you when the rankings come out? And again, like you said, these rankings are kind of stupid, but Lamar Jackson 69th in the National Football League, Jonas, that doesn't seem right.
8: No. And like, I do wonder how many of the fans who are outraged at that ranking, like, realize how these surveys are conducted. Not that it excuses his placement whatsoever, but typically, if my memory is right, that they hand out these surveys, starting in mid-December, maybe early December. And all it is just a listing of the top 20 players in the NFL. And at that point in Lamar's career, in Lamar's season, I think the memories of that, incredibly hot start to the season had probably faded. I think a lot of people, what they were probably remembering of Lamar at that point in the career, at that point in the season, I keep on saying career, at that point in the season was, him missing a bunch of time for an injury that never really seemed to get over. He hadn't really had that incredible game against Pittsburgh to give the Ravens a fighting chance. So if you are having to sort all of those emotions with you know, the fact that they're probably

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6: Happy Sunday, fun day to you. Thanks for hanging with us here on Westwood One Sports. Coming up top of the hour, we'll keep the NFL conversation. And you know what? It's a Beltway Sunday. Our producer, Ben Strober, he's in D.C. He booked our Ravens guest. Shout out to Jonas Schaefer, who just joined us from the Baltimore Banner. And coming up top of the hour, we're going to stay in that part of town. We'll go from the AFC to the NFC and talk about the Washington Commanders. And will the real Dan Quinn squad please stand up? 12-5 2 years ago, 5-12 a year ago. What to expect in year three? That's coming up in about 15 minutes from right now. Now, if you know me, I'm Mike Wickett. Thanks for hanging. Love to have you. I spent a decade in the state of Wisconsin. I was doing mornings on 105.7 and 1250 WSSP, the Fan, the big sports talk station in downtown Milwaukee. And while I was there, I watched the Milwaukee Bucks suck for most of my time. But then they drafted this Greek guy who turned out to be really, really good. And they drafted Giannis Antetokounmpo, and through a series of trades and acquisitions and coaching changes and yada, yada, yada, you know what happened. They won the championship in 2021. Giannis won two MVPs. Giannis is one of three players ever to win the MVP and the Defensive Player of the Year award in the same season. The other two guys, a guy named Jordan and a guy nicknamed the Dream. That's it. That's the end of the list for MVP and Defensive Player of the Year. Now, I believe Victor Wembanyama will likely be the next to pull off that feat. And so I have a soft spot in my heart for the Milwaukee area, the Milwaukee sports teams, the Wisconsin sports teams. You know, if you listen to the show, if you're brand new, maybe you don't. I have a Green Bay Packers tattoo on my arm, on my shoulder. I defend Jordan Love at every opportunity possible. And I was sad to see the end of the Bucks era under Giannis Antetokounmpo. But I understand it. You know, I wish they would have done something at the deadline. Maybe they could have got an extra first-round pick. But I really like the package they got from the Miami Heat. And then if you add a youngster like Khalil Ware, and there's the 20-year-old kid whose name's I'm going to butcher. I got to learn his name by the time we get to the NBA season. But they drafted they traded for a 20-year-old kid who was a first-round pick in last year's draft. They bring in Tyler Hero. I don't know how long Hero, who's from Wisconsin, is going to be there. They bring in the sixth man of the year runner-up in Jaime Jaquez Jr. I like that guy. They got a new head coach in Taylor Jenkins. And then with the they drafted the kid Ament from Tennessee. Didn't have a great summer league, but, you know, he's 19 years old. I'm not going to sell the draft pick a month after seven games in Vegas. Although I will tell you, Ben Strober, who hosts Locked On Wizards, Ben, you watch more NBA summer league games than anybody I know. What'd you think of the kid Burries, their first round pick that they took out of Arizona?

0: 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I'm future you. 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
11: Well, hey, thanks for hanging out here on a Sunday fun day night. Congrats to Spain, your World Cup champion. They beat Argentina today 1-0. And I think that kind of ends a lot of people's soccer fandom because the National Football League is weeks away. I got rookies trickling into some of these camps, college football. We get the SEC Media Days this week, ACC last week, Big Ten coming up in about a week and a half. But the National Football League, everyone focusing on, we are almost there. And we're doing two-a-days here on Sunday nights. We did one side of the Beltway. Why not get the other side of the Beltway? Joining us now to talk about the Washington Commanders, David Harrison is with us from Locked On Commanders. Hey, thanks for hanging out with us, David. Appreciate the time. David, are you there?
12: Yeah, I'm here.
11: Oh, there we are. I can hear you now, David. Appreciate it. Thanks for hanging out, man. Hey, quick question. Who is the real Dan Quinn, the 12-5 Dan Quinn or the 5-12 Dan Quinn?
12: Oh, yeah. No, I mean, DQ is a 12-5 guy. You know, he's a culture setter. He's a guy that everybody loves playing for. All the coaches love working for him. You know, the staff all really appreciates him and loves him. You know, he's a guy that holds a really high standard, but he also holds a high amount of care and real care for the people in the building and around him. So, you know, DQ is definitely a 12-5 coach. You know, we'll see if they can build a 12-5 program, though.
11: What went wrong last year? Is it as simple as injury?
12: You know, injuries, I think, are a big part of it. I think that, you know, we'd be remiss to not, you know, to not include that in the conversation. But even DQ himself has said that they were just kind of off, you know. And really, last year, we talked about it a lot during the offseason program, during training camp. You know, last year was the first time in his entire career that Terry McLaurin hadn't participated in the OTAs, in the voluntary portions of the offseason. And granted, they're voluntary, but, you know, when a player spends his entire career being there for those voluntary portions, and then he's a marquee player the way that Terry McLaurin is, and suddenly he's not there anymore, you know, it stands out. You can feel that difference, and the players felt the difference. You know, I remember doing a training camp interview, just, you know, one-on-one with one of the players, not even offensive player, honestly, defensive player, and he on his own brought up Terry McLaurin and then the absence of him, you know, we're during the holdout waiting for his new contract. So it was something that, you know, reverberated through the entire organization. And really just from there, you know, they tried to do this thing where they put a receiver kind of holding his place. It wasn't like they were preparing for a different, you know, X receiver, wide receiver one.